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1: 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Joe, 1984 Storm Shadow G.I. Joe, 1980 Star Wars Han Solo Laser Pistol, 1979 Star Wars Walrus Man, 1978 20-back Star Wars Princess Leia, 1985 Series 2 Red Alert Transformer, an 85 Series 3 34 back scrap Iron G.I. Joe, 1979 Series 1 Flash Gordon Lizard Woman and Ming figures, 1970 12-inch Adventure Team Talking G.I. 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

0: his outside 30 down the sideline. They will never catch him. 10-5, Peter, touchdown, Wake Forest.
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2: 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Parking is only $5 and donated to the Granite 322 and Renfro 691 Lodges. 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
2: This is WXI 12 meteorologist Michelle Kennedy with your first warning forecast. Showers and thunderstorms may become severe on your Friday evening, and those storms could take down some trees and power lines. Heavy downpours also from Friday into Saturday could create some localized flooding concerns. Highs out there each day in the mid and upper 80s. It looks like mid-80s for Saturday as rain chances increase by the afternoon. After 2 o'clock, those scattered showers and storms may become more numerous in the mountains and western foothills and continue on a trend to pick up more widespread scattered activity with a rain chance of 60% area-wide for Winston-Salem, Greensboro, Kernersville, out through Lexington, Ashboro, and Burlington. We're going to keep you posted as we head into your Sunday. Those scattered showers are less likely. High temperatures, though, with muggy conditions in the mid and upper 80s. So still feels like summer all weekend, but not a complete washout. You'll have some pockets of sunshine early on Saturday and then again on Sunday.

You know, I wish God would bless America again, like he did way back there when all began. He blessed her then, and we sort of took it for granted and didn't ask again. 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
2: This is WXI 12 meteorologist Michelle Kennedy with your first warning forecast. Showers and thunderstorms may become severe on your Friday evening, and those storms could take down some trees and power lines. Heavy downpours also from Friday into Saturday could create some localized flooding concerns. Highs out there each day in the mid and upper 80s. It looks like mid-80s for Saturday as rain chances increase by the afternoon. After 2 o'clock, those scattered showers and storms may become more numerous in the mountains and western foothills and continue on a trend to pick up more widespread scattered activity with a rain chance of 60% area-wide for Winston-Salem, Greensboro, Kernersville, out through Lexington, Ashboro, and Burlington. We're going to keep you posted as we head into your Sunday. Those scattered showers are less likely. High temperatures, though, with muggy conditions in the mid and upper 80s. So still feels like summer all weekend, but not a complete washout. You'll have some pockets of sunshine early on Saturday and then again on Sunday.

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4: This is WXI 12 meteorologist Michelle Kennedy with your first warning forecast. Showers and thunderstorms may become severe on your Friday evening, and those storms could take down some trees and power lines. Heavy downpours also from Friday into Saturday could create some localized flooding concerns. Highs out there each day in the mid and upper 80s. It looks like mid-80s for Saturday as rain chances increase by the afternoon. After 2 o'clock, those scattered showers and storms may become more numerous in the mountains and western foothills and continue on a trend to pick up more widespread scattered activity with a rain chance of 60% area-wide for Winston-Salem, Greensboro, Kernersville, out through Lexington, Ashboro, and Burlington. We're going to keep you posted as we head into your Sunday. Those scattered showers are less likely. High temperatures, though, with muggy conditions in the mid and upper 80s. So still feels like summer all weekend, but not a complete washout. You'll have some pockets of sunshine early on Saturday and then again on Sunday.
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0: WBRF Galax, Mount Airy, Winston-Salem, Greensboro. 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
2: Well, here we are in September. Hello, everybody. I'm Tim Green. I'm the pastor at Victory Church in Ruffin, North Carolina, a community close to Reidsville, North Carolina. And what a blessing it is for us to bring you this Bible reminder each and every evening at this time on this great radio station. 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It's a blessing to us to be able to bring it to you. Just hope that we will encourage you in the Lord. That's our goal, is that those that are lost would come to know the Lord Jesus as Savior, and those that are saved and are discouraged, that they'll be encouraged in the Lord. That is our prayer. I wanted to invite you to any of our services at Victory Church. We're located at 2073 Oregon Hill Road in Ruffin, North Carolina. And that's, again, close to Reidsville, North Carolina. We have Sunday morning service at 10:30, Wednesday nights at 7 o'clock, and everyone is welcome, including you, and I hope that you'll come join us for one of our services. If you want more information on our church or our Christian school, just call this phone number, 336-939-3566, 336-939-3566, or you can go to Facebook and type in Victory Church Ruffin, R-U-F-F-I-N, and get all the information on our church and our Christian school. We also have a very special day planned on September 26th. We're having Community Day. That's a Saturday. It's happening from 11 a.m. to 2 p.m. We're going to have farm animals for the kids to enjoy. We're going to have a bouncy house for the kids. Also, Declaration Worship is going to be singing. It's going to be a great day at Victory Church. We want you to come join us. We're going to have hot dogs and hamburgers. Just have a great time of fellowship there at Victory Church in Ruffin, North Carolina.

0: I hope that you'll come be with us September 26 from 11 a.m. to 2 p.m. I want to ask you this evening one thing. Do you know Jesus Christ as your Lord and Savior? Do you know Him in a personal way? If you don't know Him, friend, you're living below your privilege. Jesus died for you at Calvary so that you could have life and have life abundantly, according to Paul in the New Testament. Friend, if you don't know Him, would you simply call upon Him right now and ask Him into your heart and into your life? Just pray a sinner's prayer, something like this. Lord Jesus, I'm a sinner. Father, forgive me. Come into my heart and save me because I believe. If you'll pray that prayer believing, Jesus will gloriously save your soul. Maybe you'd say, Brother Tim, I know I'm saved and on my way to heaven, but I'm going through a very difficult time. Friend, let me pray with you right now. Lord Jesus, please help my friends that are listening tonight that are hurting. Some have health problems, some have financial problems, marital problems, family problems. God, I ask you to meet every need according to your riches and glory. We ask it in Jesus' name and amen. We've been reading this week from 1 Peter, the first chapter and verse number 3. Blessed be the God and Father of our Lord Jesus Christ, which according to His abundant mercy hath begotten us again unto a lively hope by the resurrection of Jesus Christ from the dead, to an inheritance incorruptible and undefiled that fadeth not away, reserved in heaven for you. We have an inheritance that's incorruptible and undefiled. Not even Satan can corrupt your salvation. The devil has no chance against your salvation. Jesus Himself has sealed you till the day of redemption. You know, I once felt like Satan was trying to take my soul, but the Lord Jesus intervened and showed me that He was in control and He had my soul sealed till the day of redemption. I hope you know Christ is your Lord and Savior. If you don't know Him, friend, call upon Him while He is near. Thank you for listening to Bible Reminder. I hope that the Lord will bless you this evening and this weekend. Bye-bye, everybody.
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0: longer. Now throws left side into the end zone. It is caught for a touchdown. Bounces outside 30 down the sideline. They will never catch him. 10-5, touchdown, Wake Forest.
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1: Here's the snap, play action, long one downfield. Caught, Foley, 10 feet.

0: Welcome to Through the Bible. Today, our study of Exodus 12 with Dr. J. Vernon McGee is going to take us to one fateful night in Egypt. I'm Steve Schwetz. And before we get started, Greg and I have got a few minutes for an update on our partnership with Endure International to reach people in all places of Pakistan.
1: Yeah, this is a really cool story, Steve. So we talk a lot about our television, satellite television partner, Endure International. They do six of the major languages of the Muslim world. They do Turkish, Arabic, Urdu, Farsi, and Indonesian, many of these major languages. Well, one day I'm working at my computer and I got an email that they started some listening groups in Pakistan in a language called Marwari. And that is not a language that they had done any work for us in. And what we found out is that the local Urdu-speaking pastor was could also translate it into Marwari, and they basically had home groups. They didn't call them that. Okay.
0: Yeah.
1: And this is why we like to say the Holy Spirit is always a couple steps ahead of us,
0: yes.
1: Right?
0: Yep.
1: And the really cool thing was I said, Marwari, I think we have some audio in that language. And so essentially what happened was we were able to connect them with the audio that was produced in India for the home groups in the language of Marwari.
0: In India.
1: Yeah.
0: Okay.
1: And this is why, and you love to tell people this, why do we do all these obscure languages?
0: Yeah, because again, most of these people are already speaking Urdu. Why would that pastor take the time to translate it? And those of you that are like me, probably monolinguistic, you don't appreciate what a heart language is, what you learned at, you know, on your mother's knee, so to speak. And the lack of content in these smaller languages has people listen when they normally wouldn't listen, even if they're talking about Jesus Christ.
1: Yes.
0: And so it's just an exciting opportunity. The smaller the language, the higher the effectiveness that we find the ministry goes through or receives almost without exception.
1: Yes, and this is a very practical example of what Steve articulated is a philosophy, but it gets very practical when you realize that people's spiritual language is their mother tongue.
0: Yeah.
1: And that's why when you hear us talking about being in 250 languages or growing in the number of languages, we're not trying to get bragging rights. We want to literally reach more people in their mother tongues. And we found through this initiative, they had formed seven listening groups.
0: Yeah. And that's the other thing that I appreciate about the growth of Through the Bible as a ministry. When we started, we were a broadcast ministry. In fact, we used to have our logo was an open Bible with this big, massive radio tower.
1: Yes.
0: On the top of it, and we would just fling the seed out and, gee, let's get some letters back. Now, completely different with these small groups, with the follow-up teams. In Pakistan, we've got people following up with these groups, and they are giving birth to local churches. People are being discipled, and it's really taking the ministry to the next level from a missionary outreach standpoint.
1: Yes, so exciting.
0: Greg, why don't you pray for us as we begin?
1: Father, we're just grateful to see your Spirit moving in powerful ways through our humble efforts. And we pray you'd continue to allow us to get into more of these smaller heart languages so that all of those wonderful things we just celebrated will continue to happen to your glory. In Jesus' name, amen.
0: Here's Dr. J. Vernon McGee with our study of Exodus 12 on Through the Bible.
2: Now, friends, we have come to a high point in the book of Exodus. It's the institution of the Passover, and we need to put down at the very beginning this statement where Paul says, Christ, our Passover, is offered for us. And that is important for us to see, by the way, that we're going to see Christ in this particular place here. Now let me read, beginning chapter 12, verse 1. And the Lord spake unto Moses and Aaron in the land of Egypt, saying, This month shall be unto you the beginning of months. It shall be the first month of the year to you. Now, this brings us to what I have called a brand new division of the

of Exodus. The first was a deliverer. Now it's the deliverance. And the deliverance is actually not by Moses. The deliverance is first by blood. That's the Passover feast, the death of the firstborn. And then we have in chapters 13 and 14, crossing the Red Sea and the destruction of the army of Egypt. And that's by power. God delivered them by blood and by power. And redemption, friends, today is by blood and by power. The blood that the Lord Jesus shed for us to pay the penalty for our sins. And then the power of the Holy Spirit in making this real and making it effectual in our sinful hearts. For it's not by might nor by power, but by my Spirit, saith the Lord. So it's the work of the Lord Jesus on the cross for us. It's the work of the Holy Spirit in us. And that is important to see here in the redemption. Now, we have here that God says, this is the beginning of months for you. Actually, this is where it all begins. This is the birthday of the nation, actually. And yet, we'll see an emphasis not put upon the nation, but really upon the family. The emphasis is there. That was true, we saw in Genesis. But now Israel entered Egypt as a family, and they make their exit now as a nation overnight. But the interesting point for us to consider here, God did not place the emphasis on the nation, but on the family here. Now, the families were the building blocks out of which the nation was made. You remember Pharaoh forced them to make bricks without straw, but God had them make the bricks of the family for the building of a nation out of the straws of individuals. And we'll find that here. There is an old cliche, it's epigrammatic to say it, I know, but it's true. No nation is stronger than the families of that nation. Now, we're going to watch God make bricks with plenty of straw. He has a lot of individuals, and the Passover is the oldest religious holiday known to man. It's not a national holiday in the sense that Yom Kippur is, the Day of Atonement, but it is a religious holiday, and it was a family affair. God redeemed the individual in the family. Now, this is to be, though, the birthday of the nation. This is the beginning of months, and the zero hour has come. Here is where the countdown begins for the exodus out of Egypt. And notice now what he says in verse 3. Speak ye unto all the congregation of Israel, saying, in the 10th day of this month, they shall take to them every man a lamb, according to the house of their fathers, a lamb for a house. Now there are two prominent points of emphasis in this verse here. You can see it's a family celebration that we're going to have. First is the blood, and the second is the house or the family. The lamb speaks, of course, of the blood that'll be put on the door, folks. This is a great emphasis now God's putting on the family, though they've become a nation, and he'll deliver the nation, but he does it by families and the families by individuals. Notice, every man a lamb according to the house of their fathers, a lamb for a house. You see, this is getting it right down to the family, to each house. Now listen to this verse, verse 4. And if the household be too little for the lamb, well, it doesn't say anything about the lamb being too little for the household. That wouldn't happen. The lamb is sufficient, friends. The way this is presented, the lamb is adequate. If the household be too little for the lamb, let him and his neighbor next unto his house take it according to the number of the souls. Every man according to his eating shall make your count for the lamb. Now God goes right down to the individual in the family. Every man shall be counted in on

You take the lamb for a family. But here's the man and his wife, they are childless. They have no children, or maybe their children are married and moved off somewhere else. Well, then he joins maybe with his neighbor who's in the same position. It's just he and his wife. So they get together and they divide the lamb according to the individuals that are there. Now, it may be that there is a man next door that's got half a dozen or maybe a dozen children. Well, before you decide to bring those two families together, make sure that each individual will get part of the lamb. You see, this is to be a personal, private matter. The redemption is for the nation, yes, but it centers in the family, and it must be accepted and received by each individual in that family. The Passover, I said, is a family affair. And then notice how important that is. God gives them here just the modus operandi by which God saved individual Israelites. It's not because they're a member of a nation or belong to a family, but an individual. You remember, we have the story, and this ought to throw light on many problems and many questions that come to us here. And one is, well, was the family of the Philippian jailer saved because the Philippian jailer believed? No. Each member of his family had to have a transaction with the lamb, had to partake of the lamb. That was true here. Every member had to exhibit his faith in this way, or he was out, by the way. And so when we say that the Philippian jailer and his family were saved because of the faith of the Philippian jailer, you just didn't read that verse aright. Believe on the Lord Jesus Christ, and thou shalt be saved, and thy family. Well, somebody says, it says then, if you believe your family. No, your family will have to believe on the Lord Jesus Christ, and they'll be saved. Here is the picture of our redemption, and let's look at the picture. Each member, every man according to his eating, shall make your count for the lamb. Each one we'll have to participate and partake of it in order to come in under the blessing, you see, and the redemption of the blood that's out on the doorposts of the family. Now, this is a fateful night in Egypt, and it's the last of the plagues, by the way. And the land of Goshen, you remember, was spared during the last three plagues. God's people were delivered from judgment. But you see, they're not redeemed, and they have to now be redeemed and exhibit faith in the blood. That evening, Israel was doing a very odd thing. And if you go inside any of the homes that night where the blood was sprinkled on the doorpost, you'll notice something's taking place. Now let me read verse 5 now. Your lamb shall be without blemish. A male of the first year, ye shall take it from the sheep or from the goats. Now, this lamb is to speak of Christ, and the Israelite shall kill it. It's for the family. It's to be put on the doorpost, but each one will have to exhibit faith. Now, here is the thing that is amazing. Verse 6. And ye shall keep it up until the 14th day of the same month, and the whole assembly of the congregation of Israel shall kill it in the evening. Now, I'd like to call your attention to something here, friends. Israel shall kill it. Well, each family had a lamb. There must have been thousands of lambs slain that night. But when God talks about it, he says, Israel shall slay it in the evening. That lamb is speaking of another lamb. Christ, our Passover, is offered for us. And God looked at it as one lamb. You see, all of that pointing to the coming of the Lord Jesus Christ into the world. Now, will you notice here, there must be that evidence of faith in what they're doing. Faith in the adequacy of the blood. Verse 7, and they shall take of the

blood. Strike it on the two side posts and on the upper door posts of the houses wherein they shall eat it. Now the children of Israel were to put the blood outside on the door, and the death angel will pass over. Now, I think that we have here a picture that'll answer another question for us. Now, there are many people that have written in, and they say, at the time of the rapture, what about the little children of believers? What about them? Here are little ones that have not reached the age of accountability. You mean to say that the Lord would take mom and pop and go off and leave two little precious children there? No, friends. God won't do that. Let's read this. They shall take of the blood and strike it on the two side posts and on the upper door posts of the houses wherein they shall eat it. And they eat the lamb on the inside, that is by faith, to partake of Christ. But the little one doesn't know what's taking place. Well, will the little one be left in the house when the children of Israel go out of the land of Egypt? If the little one happens to be just a little one, hasn't reached the age of accountability, will the little one be slain? Oh, no. No, friends. Blood covered it all. The death angel passed over all of them. And I assume from this picture that the children that have not reached the age of accountability in every home at the time of the rapture will be taken, covered by the blood, if you please. God would not leave them any more than he left them in the days when the children of Israel were redeemed and went out of the land of Egypt. Now, will you notice it says, they shall eat the flesh in that night, roast with fire, and unleavened bread, and with bitter herbs they shall eat it. Now, each one of these, of course, had a tremendous message and meaning in everything that they did. This speaks, of course, of the fellowship of the family. The family were together in this. Now, I want to make a statement now, and I'm sure I'll get reaction to this, but I don't mind it at all. We today, in our very highly organized Bible schools and in our church programs, we put the juniors here and the junior highs there and the high school over here. Can you well understand that Moses telling them to put all the children in the nursery over at the palace of Pharaoh, because that's where he was raised, and to take the juniors down to the volleyball court? May I say to you, there'd been a lot of children would have missed out that night on the Exodus. May I say, this is done by families. And I'm afraid that our churches today have been guilty of dividing families. We ought to have families together in church. I'm a square, I grant that. But you see, I started off as a young preacher up in Middle Tennessee, and I was pastor of a city church, however, but I used to go in the summer, because I guess I'm a country boy, and I went up in Middle Tennessee and held meetings in those country churches and had the best time of my life. And I'd start preaching at night, and you'd see a mother sitting out there with a little one in her arms that may be restless. I learned how to talk them. My, if I can't out-talk a 6-month-old child, well, something's radically wrong. So I learned to preach above them. And that little one go to sleep. The mother pick it up, take it to the back of the church. They had a pallet there, put the little one down. She'd come back down. She's sitting there with her husband and maybe 2 or 3 other children. And then here comes up another, and she's like popcorn all over the place. These little ones going to sleep. And they told me they'd had a preacher there the year before me. They had a meeting, and one night they put down about, like they did every night, about a dozen babies. And all of a sudden he stopped, and he said, you know, I'm a greater preacher than Paul the Apostle. And the people were amazed. He paused, and they all had the question in their mind, how in the world could he be greater than Paul the Apostle? He says, Paul preached to midnight and only put one to sleep. He says, I haven't preached but 30 minutes, and I put a dozen to sleep. On that basis, I did the same thing, my friends. You see, they did it by families. And I don't know, those little churches weren't very well organized, but they sure did have some wonderful saints of God, and they produced some very wonderful men and women that grew up in that area. In fact,

out of areas like that in this land where the backbone of this nation was produced. I don't know where we're producing them today, but I be honest with you, I haven't very much confidence in the hippies. I'm very sorry that I don't, but I have no confidence in this revolutionary crowd that's on our campuses today. I think we've done it wrong, friends. Here's the pattern that was given. The family was to do it together. Now, we are told here, they're to eat it roast with fire. Fire speaks of judgment. That must be the judgment of sin. And unleavened bread, you see, that speaks of Christ as the one we're to feed upon. And with bitter herbs they shall eat it. Now, there's different meanings that have been attached to the bitter herbs. May I say to you, I hear sometimes the idea given as if we are trying to sell something. When we ask people to accept Christ, it won't always be sweet, friends. There are bitter herbs to go with it. And he says in verse 9, eat not of it raw. Raw, you see, there must be the judgment of sin in our lives. When we come to Christ, friends, we come as a sinner. He died for our sins. And that's where we begin with him, nor sodden at all with water. In other words, it must be just trusting him and him alone. And I'm afraid there's some people who trust water today. But roast with fire, there must be judgment. His head with his legs and with the pertinence thereof, all of it is to be roasted. And ye shall let nothing of it remain until the morning, and that which remaineth of it until the morning ye shall burn with fire. And thus shall ye eat it with your loins girded, your shoes on your feet, and your staff in your hand, and ye shall eat it in haste. It's the Lord's Passover. And friends, when you come to Christ, this speaks of Christ, our Passover offered to us. When we come to him, we should have our loins girded, ready to get out of the world and no longer involved with the world. I don't believe that you're converted and live a sinful life. We had a remarkable instance here of a woman who ran a liquor store in South Los Angeles, got converted. She called me up and she said, I'm getting out of the liquor business, and if you tell me to, I'll take a hammer and then break every bottle. I told her, I said, you go sell.

0: the blood, I'll pass over you, and the plague shall not be upon you to destroy you when I smite the land of Egypt. And God says that the people were not saved because they were seed of Abraham. Why, the Egyptians could have obeyed and they would have been saved. God says, when I see the blood. They were not saved because they were doing the best they could and paid their honest debts and because they were good people. God says, when I see the blood, I'll pass over. And they were not to run out during the night and look at the blood. They were to have confidence and faith in it. God says, when I see the blood. He didn't say when they saw it. And they were not saved because of their thoughts or their feelings, their experiences, not because they regarded the blood. God says, when I see the blood, I'll pass over. To them, it was just faith. Not saved because they went through the ceremony and were circumcised. God says, when I see the blood, I'll pass over. They were not saved because they belonged to the church. The death angel wasn't making a survey of the neighborhood. When I see the blood, God says, I'll pass over. They were not to open the window and tell the death angel how good they were and how much charity work they did. If a man had put his neck out of the window that night, he'd have died. God says, when I see the blood, nothing is to be added to it. Who was saved that night? Those who believed God, those where the blood was sprinkled, those that had trusted the blood. I say to you candidly, in closing, I do not understand it completely, but I set my seal that God is true, and today it's the shed blood of Christ that'll save you, nothing else, my friend. So until next time, may God bless you, my beloved.
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2: This is WXI 12 meteorologist Michelle Kennedy with your first warning forecast. Showers and thunderstorms may become severe on your Friday evening, and those storms could take down some trees and power lines. Heavy downpours also from Friday into Saturday could create some localized flooding concerns. Highs out there each day in the mid and upper 80s. It looks like mid-80s for Saturday as rain chances increase by the afternoon. After 2 o'clock, those scattered showers and storms may become more numerous in the mountains and western foothills and continue on a trend to pick up more widespread scattered activity with a rain chance of 60% area-wide for Winston-Salem, Greensboro.

Greensboro, Kernersville, out through Lexington, Ashboro, and Burlington. We're going to keep you posted as we head into your Sunday. Those scattered showers are less likely. High temperatures, though, with muggy conditions in the mid and upper 80s. So still feels like summer all weekend, but not a complete washout. You'll have some pockets of sunshine early on Saturday and then again on Sunday.

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0: This is WXI 12 meteorologist Michelle Kennedy with your first warning forecast. Showers and thunderstorms may become severe on your Friday evening, and those storms could take down some trees and power lines. Heavy downpours also from Friday into Saturday could create some localized flooding concerns. Highs out there each day in the mid and upper 80s. It looks like mid-80s for Saturday as rain chances increase by the afternoon. After 2 o'clock, those scattered showers and storms may become more numerous in the mountains and western foothills and continue on a trend to pick up more widespread scattered activity with a rain chance of 60% area-wide for Winston-Salem, Greensboro, Kernersville, out through Lexington, Ashboro, and Burlington. We're going to keep you posted as we head into your Sunday. Those scattered showers are less likely. High temperatures, though, with muggy conditions in the mid and upper 80s. So still feels like summer all weekend, but not a complete washout. You'll have some pockets of sunshine early on Saturday and then again on Sunday.
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0: Hello, everyone. Chief Mike here from the Galax Fire Department with another segment of Chatting with the Chief. I have a special invitation for you. This year marks the 25th anniversary of the September 11th attacks on our nation. To honor those who lost their lives that day, we invite you to join us for a 9/11 memorial stair climb at the grandstands in Phelps Park, Galax, on Friday, September the 11th. We are partnering with the Curtis Bartlett Fitness Center and the Virginia State Police for this memorial event. The event is from 4 p.m. to 8 p.m., featuring the Virginia State Police Safety Day with many first responder vehicles and agencies to visit with. There will be food trucks, music, and a kids firefighter obstacle course, plus much more. 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
2: This is WXI 12 meteorologist Michelle Kennedy with your first warning forecast. Showers and thunderstorms may become severe on your Friday evening, and those storms could take down some trees and power lines. Heavy downpours also from Friday into Saturday could create some localized flooding concerns. Highs out there each day in the mid and upper 80s. It looks like mid-80s for Saturday as rain chances increase by the afternoon. After 2 o'clock, those scattered showers and storms may become more numerous in the mountains and western foothills and continue on a trend to pick up more widespread scattered activity with a rain chance of 60% area-wide for Winston-Salem, Greensboro, Kernersville, out through Lexington, Ashboro, and Burlington. We're going to keep you posted as we head into your Sunday. Those scattered showers are less likely. High temperatures, though, with muggy conditions in the mid and upper 80s. So still feels like summer all weekend, but not a complete washout. You'll have some pockets of sunshine early on Saturday and then again on Sunday.

Alan Jackson, Brooks and Dunn, George Strait, their home in Southern Virginia and the Piedmont Triad. 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

0: This is WXI 12 meteorologist Michelle Kennedy with your first warning forecast. Showers and thunderstorms may become severe on your Friday evening, and those storms could take down some trees and power lines. Heavy downpours also from Friday into Saturday could create some localized flooding concerns. Highs out there each day in the mid and upper 80s. It looks like mid-80s for Saturday as rain chances increase by the afternoon. After 2 o'clock, those scattered showers and storms may become more numerous in the mountains and western foothills and continue on a trend to pick up more widespread scattered activity with a rain chance of 60% area-wide for Winston-Salem, Greensboro, Kernersville, out through Lexington, Ashboro, and Burlington. We're going to keep you posted as we head into your Sunday. Those scattered showers are less likely. High temperatures, though, with muggy conditions in the mid and upper 80s. So still feels like summer all weekend, but not a complete washout. You'll have some pockets of sunshine early on Saturday and then again on Sunday.
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2: This is WXI 12 meteorologist Michelle Kennedy with your first warning forecast. Showers and thunderstorms may become severe on your Friday evening, and those storms could take down some trees and power lines. Heavy downpours also from Friday into Saturday could create some localized flooding concerns. Highs out there each day in the mid and upper 80s. It looks like mid-80s for Saturday as rain chances increase by the afternoon. After 2 o'clock, those scattered showers and storms may become more numerous in the mountains and western foothills and continue on a trend to pick up more widespread scattered activity with a rain chance of 60% area-wide for Winston-Salem, Greensboro, Kernersville, out through Lexington, Ashboro, and Burlington. We're going to keep you posted as we head into your Sunday. Those scattered showers are less likely. High temperatures, though, with muggy conditions in the mid and upper 80s. So still feels like summer all weekend, but not a complete washout. You'll have some pockets of sunshine early on Saturday and then again on Sunday.

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0: 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Just north of Hanging Rock State Park off Highway 8 in the Lawson community. 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
3: This is WXI 12 meteorologist Michelle Kennedy with your first warning forecast. Showers and thunderstorms may become severe on your Friday evening, and those storms could take down some trees and power lines. Heavy downpours also from Friday into Saturday could create some localized flooding concerns. Highs out there each day in the mid and upper 80s. It looks like mid-80s for Saturday as rain chances increase by the afternoon. After 2 o'clock, those scattered showers and storms may become more numerous in the mountains and western foothills and continue on a trend to pick up more widespread scattered activity with a rain chance of 60% area-wide for Winston-Salem, Greensboro, Kernersville, out through Lexington, Ashboro, and Burlington. We're going to keep you posted as we head into your Sunday. Those scattered showers are less likely. High temperatures, though, with muggy conditions in the mid and upper 80s. So still feels like summer all weekend, but not a complete washout. You'll have some pockets of sunshine early on Saturday and then again on Sunday.
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2: This is WXI 12 meteorologist Michelle Kennedy with your first warning forecast. Showers and thunderstorms may become severe on your Friday evening, and those storms could take down some trees and power lines. Heavy downpours also from Friday into Saturday could create some localized flooding concerns. Highs out there each day in the mid and upper 80s. It looks like mid-80s for Saturday as rain chances increase by the afternoon. After 2 o'clock, those scattered showers and storms may become more numerous in the mountains and western foothills and continue on a trend to pick up more widespread scattered activity with a rain chance of 60% area-wide for Winston-Salem, Greensboro, Kernersville, out through Lexington, Ashboro, and Burlington. We're going to keep you posted as we head into your Sunday. Those scattered showers are less likely. High temperatures, though, with muggy conditions in the mid and upper 80s. So still feels like summer all weekend, but not a complete washout. You'll have some pockets of sunshine early on Saturday and then again on Sunday.

Alabama, the Judds, Kenny Rogers, George Strait. 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

she came to see him one last time. Oh, and we all wondered if she would. And it kept running through my mind, this time he's over her for good.

0: 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Joe, 1984 Storm Shadow G.I. Joe, 1980 Star Wars Han Solo Laser Pistol, 1979 Star Wars Walrus Man, 1978 20-back Star Wars Princess Leia, 1985 Series 2 Red Alert Transformer, an 85 Series 3 34 back scrap Iron G.I. Joe, 1979 Series 1 Flash Gordon Lizard Woman and Ming figures, 1970 12-inch Adventure Team Talking G.I. 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

0: This is WXI 12 meteorologist Michelle Kennedy with your first warning forecast. Showers and thunderstorms may become severe on your Friday evening, and those storms could take down some trees and power lines. Heavy downpours also from Friday into Saturday could create some localized flooding concerns. Highs out there each day in the mid and upper 80s. It looks like mid-80s for Saturday as rain chances increase by the afternoon. After 2 o'clock, those scattered showers and storms may become more numerous in the mountains and western foothills and continue on a trend to pick up more widespread scattered activity with a rain chance of 60% area-wide for Winston-Salem, Greensboro, Kernersville, out through Lexington, Ashboro, and Burlington. We're going to keep you posted as we head into your Sunday. Those scattered showers are less likely. High temperatures, though, with muggy conditions in the mid and upper 80s. So still feels like summer all weekend, but not a complete washout. You'll have some pockets of sunshine early on Saturday and then again on Sunday.
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2: This is WXI 12 meteorologist Michelle Kennedy with your first warning forecast. Showers and thunderstorms may become severe on your Friday evening, and those storms could take down some trees and power lines. Heavy downpours also from Friday into Saturday could create some localized flooding concerns. Highs out there each day in the mid and upper 80s. It looks like mid-80s for Saturday as rain chances increase by the afternoon. After 2 o'clock, those scattered showers and storms may become more numerous in the mountains and western foothills and continue on a trend to pick up more widespread scattered activity with a rain chance of 60% area-wide for Winston-Salem, Greensboro, Kernersville, out through Lexington, Ashboro, and Burlington. We're going to keep you posted as we head into your Sunday. Those scattered showers are less likely. High temperatures, though, with muggy conditions in the mid and upper 80s. So still feels like summer all weekend, but not a complete washout. You'll have some pockets of sunshine early on Saturday and then again on Sunday.

Alan Jackson, Brooks and Dunn, George Strait, their home in Southern Virginia and the Piedmont Triad. 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

Hold on tight, folks. The Allegheny Agricultural Fair is rolling into Sparta. 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And Kids Night is on Thursday when Twist the Balloon Man will have his big magic show. 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
4: This is WXI 12 meteorologist Michelle Kennedy with your first warning forecast. Showers and thunderstorms may become severe on your Friday evening, and those storms could take down some trees and power lines. Heavy downpours also from Friday into Saturday could create some localized flooding concerns. Highs out there each day in the mid and upper 80s. It looks like mid-80s for Saturday as rain chances increase by the afternoon. After 2 o'clock, those scattered showers and storms may become more numerous in the mountains and western foothills and continue on a trend to pick up more widespread scattered activity with a rain chance of 60% area-wide for Winston-Salem, Greensboro, Kernersville, out through Lexington, Ashboro, and Burlington. We're going to keep you posted as we head into your Sunday. Those scattered showers are less likely. High temperatures, though, with muggy conditions in the mid and upper 80s. So still feels like summer all weekend, but not a complete washout. You'll have some pockets of sunshine early on Saturday and then again on Sunday.
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2: This is WXI 12 meteorologist Michelle Kennedy with your first warning forecast. Showers and thunderstorms may become severe on your Friday evening, and those storms could take down some trees and power lines. Heavy downpours also from Friday into Saturday could create some localized flooding concerns. Highs out there each day in the mid and upper 80s. It looks like mid-80s for Saturday as rain chances increase by the afternoon. After 2 o'clock, those scattered showers and storms may become more numerous in the mountains and western foothills and continue on a trend to pick up more widespread scattered activity with a rain chance of 60% area-wide for Winston-Salem, Greensboro, Kernersville, out through Lexington, Ashboro, and Burlington. We're going to keep you posted as we head into your Sunday. Those scattered showers are less likely. High temperatures, though, with muggy conditions in the mid and upper 80s. So still feels like summer all weekend, but not a complete washout. You'll have some pockets of sunshine early on Saturday and then again on Sunday.

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3: This is WXI 12 meteorologist Michelle Kennedy with your first warning forecast. Showers and thunderstorms may become severe on your Friday evening, and those storms could take down some trees and power lines. Heavy downpours also from Friday into Saturday could create some localized flooding concerns. Highs out there each day in the mid and upper 80s. It looks like mid-80s for Saturday as rain chances increase by the afternoon. After 2 o'clock, those scattered showers and storms may become more numerous in the mountains and western foothills and continue on a trend to pick up more widespread scattered activity with a rain chance of 60% area-wide for Winston-Salem, Greensboro, Kernersville, out through Lexington, Ashboro, and Burlington. We're going to keep you posted as we head into your Sunday. Those scattered showers are less likely. High temperatures, though, with muggy conditions in the mid and upper 80s. So still feels like summer all weekend, but not a complete washout. You'll have some pockets of sunshine early on Saturday and then again on Sunday.
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2: In some places, interracial marriages are still a hotbed of debate. So what does God have to say about this issue? 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

0: We want to welcome you to another session of the question and answer program with our Bible teacher, Dr. J. Vernon McGee. This is a ministry of the Through the Bible Radio Network. Our first question comes to us from a listener in San Diego who writes, could you please explain how one can be absolutely sure of eternal salvation in Christ?
1: Well, may I say to you, if you're looking subjectively to your own life, and if you expect perfection from yourself, my friend, you are on a futile trail, and you are going to be frustrated.

0: separated, because you're not going to attain to perfection unless you deceive yourself. John says that if we say we're without sin, we deceive ourselves. Some people deceive themselves. Now, as long as you're in the flesh and have the old nature, which we all have, you're going to find things wrong in your life. But thank God that our salvation does not depend on our imperfection. It depends upon the perfect redemption that Christ wrought for us on the cross when he died for our sins, rose again to make over to us his righteousness, not ours, his. And we are complete in Christ. In him dwelleth all the fullness of the Godhead bodily, and you're complete in Christ. You're not complete in yourself. Now, begin to believe what God says. He that hath the Son hath life. He that hath not the Son shall not see life. In fact, the wrath of God dwelleth in him. Now, do you believe God? Are you trusting Christ? Well, what do you have? Well, he says you have eternal life. Do you believe him? Well, you say, I might lose it. Well, then you didn't have eternal life. You can't lose what you don't have. If you have eternal life, then it's eternal life. And if you lose it next week, you didn't have the real article. Well, if you trust Christ and believe him.
1: Our next question comes to us from a listener in Tampa, Florida. He writes, I have a different interpretation of Revelation 13. Instead of seeing the two beasts as being the Antichrist, could it be that the first beast is the Antichrist and the second beast is an imitation of the Holy Spirit pointing to the first beast?
0: I don't think that we have a difference of opinion at all. If you'll notice what is said about the second beast in Revelation 13, and I'm going to begin reading at verse 11, and I beheld another beast coming up out of the earth, and he had two horns like a lamb, and he spoke as a dragon. And in my comment, I make this statement. This wild beast is easier to identify than the first. The first beast comes out of the sea, which is symbolic of the nations and peoples of the world. The earth from which this second beast arises is symbolic of Israel. It is naturally assumed that the second beast comes from Israel. And he had two horns like a lamb suggests that he is an imitation of Christ, the Lamb of God that taketh away the sin of the world. This pseudo-lamb does not subtract sin, but adds and multiplies it. And we are told here, and I'll read again, verse 12, and he exerciseth all the power of the first beast before him, and causeth the earth and them that dwell therein to worship the first beast, whose deadly wound was healed. And he exerciseth all the authority of the first wild beast in his presence. And he maketh the earth and the dwellers therein to worship the first wild beast whose wound of death was healed. And therefore, he does cause the world to worship the first beast. And from that position, I hold that the purpose of the second beast is to cause the world to worship the first beast. And you make a comparison between the second beast and the Holy Spirit, which, by the way, I want to say is not far-fetched at all, but I think that it's not wise to compare this second beast to the Holy Spirit any more than we should compare the first beast to Christ. We need to be very careful to say it's Antichrist, that is, one opposed to Christ. And this second beast, I'd rather not say that he represents the Holy Spirit, but I do think that you're very accurate in saying that he is to take the first beast and manifest him and cause the world to worship the first beast. And I feel that in that you're very much all right.
1: We now take up a question from a listener in Evansville, Indiana, who writes, what is the answer to interracial marriages according to God's word? Is there any scripture about two Christians getting married but different in race?
0: May I say to you that as I've examined this, I very candidly do not believe it was

a loaded question, as you can well understand. This could be sent to me as a loaded question to try to draw me out. But I'm perfectly willing to deal with it. And I want to deal with it as this party has suggested. What is the answer according to God's word? Now, I wish that we could get off of this kick today about the racial aspect of marriage, because very candidly, that is not the problem today in marriage. Now, as we'll attempt to point out, it could be a problem, but the fact of the matter is, marriage is made on a different basis than that altogether. Now, what is the thing that the Word of God makes it very clear that two people should not get married? And that is not on a racial basis. It's on the basis of a believer and a non-believer. There is one thing from the very beginning all through the Word of God, and that is that God forbade His people to intermarry with unbelievers. And that is actually the reason that no Israelite was to marry outside. And the reason he was to not marry outside, because of the fact of a person being an unbeliever. Now, when they were a believer, that did not seem to be the problem at all. And you have, I think, the case of Ruth and Boaz. Boaz was an Israelite. Ruth was a Moabite. And it was specific instructions that an Israelite and a Moabite should not intermarry. That was very clearly set forth in the Word of God. A Moabite or an Ammonite shall not enter into the congregation of the Lord. And God made it very clear. And yet, Ruth becomes a believer. And when she became a believer, and she and Boaz fell in love, why, there was a marriage. And that was the basis on which it was made. And you find out that that is the thing that brought the greatest judgment upon the human family. This matter of marrying the sons of God looked upon the daughters of men. Now, I know there are those that think that the sons of God are angels, but believe me, if that had been true, then you'd have monstrosities as offspring. And then I don't think that the sons of God, if they're good angels, would do what is said here. And if they were disobedient angels, they couldn't be called sons of God. So I can't see how it can be the sons of God could be angels. I don't see any reason to work in a miracle where one's not needed at all. The sons of God with this line that was in the line of Adam now, his name is Seth. That's the godly line. But there's another line, and that's the line of Cain. And the daughters of that line were very beautiful girls. And the fact of the matter is, they were unbelievers. That Canaanic line had gone out from the presence of the Lord. Now, we find this intermarriage produced a race of tremendous people, beautiful people. But we're told that their wickedness was great in the earth, and that every imagination of the thoughts of the heart was only evil continually. And it was the marriage of, you see, believers and unbelievers, the godly line with the ungodly line. Now, that started at the very beginning. And after all, you find that Moses married a Midianite. Now, the problem there was not that she was of another race. The problem seems to have been that she certainly was not a believer, and she was certainly not in harmony with Moses, had forgotten the rite of circumcision that was to be for his people. And I tell you, his wife really reacted to that, and I think she reacted as an unbeliever, not that she was of a different race. And my feeling is that the tragedy of marriage is believers and unbelievers. You see, the interesting thing about the unbeliever is that he demands a little bit more than he's willing to give. And every Christian ought to recognize that when they marry an unbeliever. And that's one thing that
is

in the Word of God. I think that the Scripture is very clear in this connection. You remember Paul, and he includes marriage in this. You can be sure of that. He says, "Wherefore come out from among them, and be ye separate, saith the Lord, and touch not the unclean thing, and I will receive you." The whole thing is that this was unbelievers and believers that were joined together. And joined together, I believe, in the marriage relationship, because Paul in 1 Corinthians had a great deal to say about the believer and the unbeliever joined together. And when a marriage is made, it has to be made by two people who are in agreement. In fact, it ought to be in agreement on every major issue, on their relationship to God, their relationship to each other, relationship to the family, relationship to everything. Now, when I was a pastor and I used to counsel young people, I never put them through a series of counseling, but I explained to them that marriage was made on three levels: the physical level and the psychological or mental level and the spiritual level. And you have those three levels. There should be agreement on those three levels. And very frankly, Scripture says a threefold cord's not easily broken. And if a marriage is made with all of those ties, it'll stick together. Now, first of all, let me say it, it's made on the physical level. And we've had just an overdose of this business of sex being taught today relative to marriage. You'd come to the conclusion that that's all marriage is, from some that are given by Christian psychologists and some pastors. That's only part. It's only one third, to tell the truth. It's important. I don't mean to play it down, but actually it's not made really on that level. The next level up is the mental level. And my feeling is that a man and a woman should have the same interests. They should be interested in the same things. If you want to make your marriage go, why, the wife should be interested in the business of her husband. And that is the level that I think is important, very important. And I think they ought to be on that kind of a level. Then there is the third level, the spiritual level. Now, if one is a believer and a non-believer, I never would marry them. I would talk to the unbeliever and try to get him or her to accept Christ. And if they didn't, I would not perform the marriage ceremony. And I'm confident, though, that in time that I did marry a believer and an unbeliever. I think it worked out that way. But at the time, it didn't look that way. I had one like this, a young lady. She attended our church. She was a daughter a very wealthy parent. Her father was an oil man. The young lady was very wealthy. Well, in the bank, she had met a young man that was a bank clerk. Well, I used to be a bank clerk, and I had sympathy with that young man. And he was a good-looking young fellow. He'd fallen in love with her, and she had fallen in love with him. And they wanted to get married. And here he is on an economic level that I happen to know is a pretty low one, and she's on a high level. And I very frankly talked to them about that, and I talked to him separately about it. I said, I happen to know from past experience myself that I found out that that would not work, that if you married a wealthy girl and you're a very poor boy, there is an economic separation there. Her interests and her background is so different from yours. And I want to say to you, both of them were beautiful people. They had everything going for them. And, oh, he agreed to accept Christ. My, he would accept it anything. He was panting like a hunting dog. My, he wanted to get married. And unfortunately, the girl did too. I told her, I said, don't you think maybe you ought to have a, shall I say, a period of getting a little better acquainted? And, oh, no, no, she knew her mind, she thought. Well, they got married, and it was, I suppose, less than 2 years as she came into my study one day crying. It had fallen apart. I could not patch it up. It was too late then. I made my mistake in marrying them. I honestly should have said probably, you two are so far apart in the mental and also

He's just accepted Christ. Let's wait and see. Well, the fact of the matter is, he didn't accept Christ. He accepted her and wanted her and not Christ at all. Therefore, the marriage fell apart and they got a divorce. It was tragic. It had nothing to do with race, but it had everything to do with a believer and a non-believer. Now, there are these three levels. A Christian ought to marry a Christian, and it's tragedy generally when they don't. And these other three levels should be there. Now, that should be taken in account, especially when they are of different race. I think very much so. There are other considerations that could come in and separate them. Now, let me give you an instance of that. There's a young man that heard our ministry, and he accepted Christ. And when I used to go to a certain area, he was always there. And he's a black young fella, and he's very attractive. And I'll say this, he's a very intelligent young man, sharp as he can be, and had charisma. I liked him very much. Well, I guess I missed 2 years going to his area and then did, and there he was. And he came down and introduced me to his wife. She was white. And I'll be very frank with you, I talked to him about it because he said he wanted to talk to me about it. They were already encountering certain problems. And he wanted to study for the ministry. And he went away to a certain school, and I have a letter from him, and the problem has come. He says, every time we go into a public meeting, well, he says, you'd think we were in a zoo or something. Everybody turns and stares at us. And he says, we're encountering problem after problem. And he said, what in the world do you recommend that I do? And he says, do you think this is right? This is just. And I wrote and told him, I said, I thought it was terrible. But the point is, you're not going to change people overnight, at least. And I told him, I said, I recommend you get away from that school as quickly as you can to save your marriage. I says, that's the thing that you want to save is your marriage. I said, you're going to find out it can be torn asunder. Because today, everything is tearing at marriage. And anything that can break up a marriage today is being used to break up marriage. Therefore, these three cords ought to be tied tight at the very beginning. Now, if this young man had talked to me about getting married, I think I would have advised him to wait, not only to wait, but that we sit down and talk it over and find out whether the three cords were there. Now, I think they'll weather it if they really love each other. But I already detect that there is that which is slipping in, which should not slip in, which I think is wrong. But the point is that it's not the racial problem. Now, in the Word of God, it's quite evident. Not only was that true of Moses, and he had a problem by marrying an unbeliever, not marrying a Midianite. Joseph married, obviously, an Egyptian. Wasn't anybody else around for him to marry because he was separated from his family and from his people. He's down in Egypt. He married an Egyptian, and apparently it was a very worthwhile marriage. He had two fine boys that even old Jacob could bless them, you see, and they seemed to have turned out well. So the problem there was not racial. The problem was apparently no problem at all. Because of that, they were believers. And I would assume that his wife was a believer. And certainly in Ruth and Boaz, you have one of the finest examples that is imaginable. And I've given you these two examples today to illustrate the fact that it's not racial. It is religious. It is whether they are believers or not. And Paul had something to say about that, because in Corinth, when he preached there, sometimes a wife would get saved, sometimes a husband would get saved. And what would happen to a marriage like that? Paul says this, well, they're two unbelievers married, and suppose a husband gets saved, and suppose the unbeliever says, well, I don't want to live with a Christian. And what happens? She moves out.
Verse 11 of 1 Corinthians 7 says, but

0: And if she depart, let her remain unmarried or be reconciled to her husband, and let not the husband put away his wife. But to the rest speak I, not the Lord. If any brother hath a wife that believeth not, she be pleased to dwell with him, let him not put her away. If you're already married to an unbeliever, and I don't care what your background's been, if you find yourself married to an unbeliever today, you are not to leave that unbeliever just because you're a Christian. It should have to be on a different ground than that altogether. If you take the Word of God, you will find that the thing that ruins a marriage is a believer and unbeliever, because the spiritual cord is not tied. But I have discovered this, that when there is a spiritual cord, that sometimes the physical cord is torn asunder, and sometimes the mental cord is torn asunder. But if the spiritual cord is there, that marriage is going to hold. And I've seen that happen time and time again. I know couples living together today that actually the thing that holds them together, the only thing, is that they both know and love and serve the Lord Jesus Christ. There's nothing else there to hold them at all, but that is there. I do know couples that there was no spiritual tie at all to begin with, but there was actually a physical tie and a mental tie. Their interests were the same, but that physical tie got untied, and it does. And the mental tie then broke very easily. Since there was no spiritual, there was nothing to hold them together, and therefore it broke loose. And that's the reason there's such an epidemic of divorces today. It's because that there's not that spiritual tie. And I don't think that we as Christians should be disturbed about that. When two unbelievers get a divorce, that does not disturb me. It does disturb me when a believer and unbeliever gets a divorce, and now to see that many Christians are getting divorces, that, my friend, is alarming today. But may I say to you, let's move the racial question out. If a man and a woman fall in love with each other, and they are both believers in the Lord Jesus Christ, and they have the same interests, they meet on the same plane, their lifestyle is the same, then I want to say to you that I can see no reason why they should not get married. But you better be sure that all of those cords are tied, my friend. And that doesn't make any difference about the color at all. It does make a lot of difference whether the three cords are there. And unfortunately today, interracial marriages present problems. I recognize that. I'd be very blind if I did not recognize that. So I think marriage ought to be made on the basis of love. And let's get away from all this legalism today and ritual and routines that are being given, and get down for believers today. Make sure that you're marrying a believer, if you are a believer. That's very important. And make sure you love the guy or you love the gal.
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He never had money for the collection plate. 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
2: This is WXI 12 meteorologist Michelle Kennedy with your first warning forecast. Showers and thunderstorms may become severe on your Friday evening, and those storms could take down some trees and power lines. Heavy downpours also from Friday into Saturday could create some localized flooding concerns. Highs out there each day in the mid and upper 80s. It looks like mid-80s for Saturday as rain chances increase by the afternoon. After 2 o'clock, those scattered showers and storms may become more numerous in the mountains and western foothills and continue on a trend to pick up more widespread scattered activity with a rain chance of 60% area-wide for Winston-Salem, Greensboro, Kernersville, out through Lexington, Ashboro, and Burlington. We're going to keep you posted as we head into your Sunday. Those scattered showers are less likely. High temperatures, though, with muggy conditions in the mid and upper 80s. So still feels like summer all weekend, but not a complete washout. You'll have some pockets of sunshine early on Saturday and then again on Sunday.

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6: This is WXI 12 meteorologist Michelle Kennedy with your first warning forecast. Showers and thunderstorms may become severe on your Friday evening, and those storms could take down some trees and power lines. Heavy downpours also from Friday into Saturday could create some localized flooding concerns. Highs out there each day in the mid and upper 80s. It looks like mid-80s for Saturday as rain chances increase by the afternoon. After 2 o'clock, those scattered showers and storms may become more numerous in the mountains and western foothills and continue on a trend to pick up more widespread scattered activity with a rain chance of 60% area-wide for Winston-Salem, Greensboro, Kernersville, out through Lexington, Ashboro, and Burlington. We're going to keep you posted as we head into your Sunday. Those scattered showers are less likely. High temperatures, though, with muggy conditions in the mid and upper 80s. So still feels like summer all weekend, but not a complete washout. You'll have some pockets of sunshine early on Saturday and then again on Sunday.
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1: Cousin Stu trying to have lunch at Mayflower 2 with Uncle Gus, and these two characters walked up, and they love their lunch from us here, and they've been hearing about it on Classic Country. 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
3: 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I like my meal, too. It's really good. I always eat here. If I ever go to Mayflower, I eat the one in Royal Hall.
1: All right.
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1: Y'all found me, and I got to shake your hand and meet you. Got some business cards. God bless you guys. Hey, come into Mayflower. We got some seafood. We got some other stuff, too. I had the salmon today. Unbelievable. And John, my buddy here, had the financial guy on the radio. What'd you have, John?
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1: How was it?
5: 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It was good.
1: All right. It's all good. Exit 118 in Rural Hall.

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4: 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Online now with a soft close beginning on Saturday, September 12th at 10 a.m. Includes rare 1970s graded new in-box Star Wars figures and vehicles, G.I. Joe figures and vehicles, Transformers, and more. Now, this is one auction you don't want to miss. Highlights include a 1978 12-back C Star Wars Luke Skywalker, 1981 Empire Strikes Back Truett and Probot playset, 1979 Star Wars Imperial TIE Fighter, 1979 mail order Boba Fett figure, 1981 Dagobah playset, also a 1978 12-back B Chewbacca, 1985 Series 4 AWE Striker G.I. Joe, 1984 Storm Shadow G.I. Joe, 1980 Star Wars Han Solo Laser Pistol, 1979 Star Wars Walrus Man, 1978 20-back Star Wars Princess Leia, 1985 Series 2 Red Alert Transformer, an 85 Series 3 34-back Scrap Iron G.I. Joe, 1979 Series 1 Flash Gordon Lizard Woman and Ming figures, 1970 12-inch Adventure Team Talking

0: WBRF Galax, Mount Airy, Winston-Salem, Greensboro. WKBA Vinton, Roanoke.
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2: This is WXI 12 meteorologist Michelle Kennedy with your first warning forecast. Showers and thunderstorms may become severe on your Friday evening, and those storms could take down some trees and power lines. Heavy downpours also from Friday into Saturday could create some localized flooding concerns. Highs out there each day in the mid and upper 80s. It looks like mid-80s for Saturday as rain chances increase by the afternoon. After 2 o'clock, those scattered showers and storms may become more numerous in the mountains and western foothills and continue on a trend to pick up more widespread scattered activity with a rain chance of 60% area-wide for Winston-Salem, Greensboro, Kernersville, out through Lexington, Ashboro, and Burlington. We're going to keep you posted as we head into your Sunday. Those scattered showers are less likely. High temperatures, though, with muggy conditions in the mid and upper 80s. So still feels like summer all weekend, but not a complete washout. You'll have some pockets of sunshine early on Saturday and then again on Sunday.

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You know the heart of country music still beats in Luke the Drifter. 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Old Marty, Hank, and Lefty. 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

0: One auction you don't want to miss. Highlights include a 1978 12-back C-Star Wars Luke Skywalker, 1981 Empire Strikes Back Truett and Probot playset, 1979 Star Wars Imperial TIE Fighter, 1979 mail order Boba Fett figure, 1981 Dagobah playset, also a 1978 12-back B Chewbacca, 1985 Series 4 AWE Striker G.I. Joe, 1984 Storm Shadow G.I. Joe, 1980 Star Wars Han Solo Laser Pistol, 1979 Star Wars Walrus Man, 1978 20-back Star Wars Princess Leia, 1985 Series 2 Red Alert Transformer, an 85 Series 3 34-back Scrap Iron G.I. Joe, 1979 Series 1 Flash Gordon Lizard Woman and Ming figures, 1970 12-inch Adventure Team Talking G.I. 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
4: This is WXI 12 meteorologist Michelle Kennedy with your first warning forecast. Showers and thunderstorms may become severe on your Friday evening, and those storms could take down some trees and power lines. Heavy downpours also from Friday into Saturday could create some localized flooding concerns. Highs out there each day in the mid and upper 80s. It looks like mid-80s for Saturday as rain chances increase by the afternoon. After 2 o'clock, those scattered showers and storms may become more numerous in the mountains and western foothills and continue on a trend to pick up more widespread scattered activity with a rain chance of 60% area-wide for Winston-Salem, Greensboro, Kernersville, out through Lexington, Ashboro, and Burlington. We're going to keep you posted as we head into your Sunday. Those scattered showers are less likely. High temperatures, though, with muggy conditions in the mid and upper 80s. So still feels like summer all weekend, but not a complete washout. You'll have some pockets of sunshine early on Saturday and then again on Sunday.
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2: This is WXI 12 meteorologist Michelle Kennedy with your first warning forecast. Showers and thunderstorms may become severe on your Friday evening, and those storms could take down some trees and power lines. Heavy downpours also from Friday into Saturday could create some localized flooding concerns. Highs out there each day in the mid and upper 80s. It looks like mid-80s for Saturday as rain chances increase by the afternoon. After 2 o'clock, those scattered showers and storms may become more numerous in the mountains and western foothills and continue on a trend to pick up more widespread scattered activity with a rain chance of 60% area-wide for Winston-Salem, Greensboro, Kernersville, out through Lexington, Ashboro, and Burlington. We're going to keep you posted as we head into your Sunday. Those scattered showers are less likely. High temperatures, though, with muggy conditions in the mid and upper 80s. So still feels like summer all weekend, but not a complete washout. You'll have some pockets of sunshine early on Saturday and then again on Sunday.

cautiously, like clockwork every time he sees an opening in a conversation about the way things used to be.

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Admission is only $15, which includes all rides. Student Day is Thursday with $3 off. Friday is Senior Citizens Day with free admission for all of our friends 60 and over. Lots of exhibits and contests. Don't miss nightly bingo. The cake auction on Tuesday at 7 in front of the Main Legion building. Nightly entertainment will include local groups, Brett Cox, Diamond Jim, and the Gemstones, Usual Suspects,

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0: 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Online now with a soft close beginning on Saturday, September 12th at 10 a.m. Includes rare 1970s graded new in-box Star Wars figures and vehicles, G.I. Joe figures and vehicles, Transformers, and more. Now, this is one auction you don't want to miss. Highlights include a 1978 12-back C Star Wars Luke Skywalker, 1981 Empire Strikes Back Truett and Probot playset, 1979 Star Wars Imperial TIE Fighter, 1979 Mail Order Boba Fett Figure, 1981 Dagobah Playset, also a 1978 12-back B Chewbacca, 1985 Series 4 AWE Striker G.I. Joe, 1984 Storm Shadow G.I. Joe, 1980 Star Wars Han Solo Laser Pistol, 1979 Star Wars Walrus Man, 1978 20-back Star Wars Princess Leia, 1985 Series 2 Red Alert Transformer, an 85 Series 3 34 back scrap Iron G.I. Joe, 1979 Series 1 Flash Gordon Lizard Woman and Ming figures, 1970 12-inch Adventure Team Talking G.I. Joe, and many more unusual and hard-to-find items. 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
3: This is WXI 12 meteorologist Michelle Kennedy with your first warning forecast. Showers and thunderstorms may become severe on your Friday evening, and those storms could take down some trees and power lines. Heavy downpours also from Friday into Saturday could create some localized flooding concerns. Highs out there each day in the mid and upper 80s. It looks like mid-80s for Saturday as rain chances increase by the afternoon. After 2 o'clock, those scattered showers and storms may become more numerous in the mountains and western foothills and continue on a trend to pick up more widespread scattered activity with a rain chance of 60% area-wide for Winston-Salem, Greensboro, Kernersville, out through Lexington, Ashboro, and Burlington. We're going to keep you posted as we head into your Sunday. Those scattered showers are less likely. High temperatures, though, with muggy conditions in the mid and upper 80s. So still feels like summer all weekend, but not a complete washout. You'll have some pockets of sunshine early on Saturday and then again on Sunday.
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2: Happy Saturday. The forecast looking a bit unsettled as we start the weekend. Scattered showers and a few storms are likely Saturday afternoon and evening. Keep an eye on the radar and be flexible with any afternoon or evening plans you may have today. Temperatures, it's going to be warm and muggy once again. Mid-80s for the Piedmont Triad, low 80s in the foothills, and 70s for the North Carolina and Virginia mountains. Again, be flexible later today. Not everyone gets wet, but there will be a decent amount of showers and storms around and popping up this afternoon and evening. Thankfully, the second half of our weekend, Sunday, looks a little bit nicer. Should be drier with more sunshine and even a little warmer, too. Highs in the upper 80s. Toasty on Sunday across the area. I can't rule out a spotty shower or storm during the afternoon or evening on Sunday, but rain chances much lower. Most folks will likely be dry to end the weekend. After this weekend, our attention will turn to early next week. We've got a cold front set to pass through on Monday. That could bring some lower humidity starting Tuesday. That's your forecast. Maybe have the rain gear ready for Saturday just in case. WXII 12 News, I'm meteorologist Dylan Hudler.

And a great big howdy howdy to you, friends and neighbors. This is your old radio pal, Tim Fry, with you once again. It's time for Country Gold, top-notch bluegrass here on Classic Country 98.1. Got a lot of great music lined up for you. I will say that Wake Forest football will take over at 10:59 today, so we can't go overtime today. But that's all right. I'll go.

week. Anyway, we're going to start things off with Ernest Ashworth, and it's going out to our buddy Mac McAtee down in Oak Ridge, North Carolina. He wants to hear "I Love to Dance with Annie," so we're going to get that on for you. Going out to Danny Sheets and Jesse Sheets Keeps My Cars Right. Boy, I had a crankshaft position sensor went bad on the carving, and Jesse got that fixed up for me. So send it out to Jesse Sheets and Danny Sheets down on Sheep Farm Road. Got a little bit of Claude King's Wolverton Mountain. How many of you remember that? 1962. Big crossover hit for Claude King. It spent a lot of time at the number one spot in 1962. In June and July, it was the number 9 weeks on the country chart number one. It reached number six on the Hot 100. Even made it to number three on the Easy Listening chart. And yes, there was. In Wolverton Mountain, yes, there was a real Clifton Clowers. There really was. And there was a Wolverton Mountain. They just changed the spelling from two O's to one when they put it out. But yes, there was a Clifton Clowers. He's born October 30th, 1891 in Cedar Ridge, Arkansas. And he did have some daughters. He said all he ever used guns and knives for was whittling and hunting. So, so anyway, just thought I'd throw that in as a little thing. And you probably knew that. But anyway, we'll hear Wolverton Mountain. And I heard from Dean. Dean in Greensboro calling in early, getting in early today. He wants to hear Carl Smith. "It's a Lovely, Lovely World When I'm With You." All right. We're going to get started. Here's Ernest Ashworth.

0: It's a lovely, lovely world since I met you, Dean, in Greensboro. I wanted to hear that. I know what you're doing, Dean. Hey, trying to make Doris either roll her eyes or grin, right? Anyway, that's Carl Smith. It's a lovely, lovely world. Dean in Greensboro. I wanted to hear that. Going out to Jesse Sheets and Danny Sheets down Sheep Farm Road in Mount Airy. That was Claude King in Wolverton Mountain. And I love to dance with Annie from Ernest Ashworth. That going out to Mac McAtee in Oak Ridge, North Carolina. We'll take time out for these words. There's more Country Gold and Tom Notch Bluegrass coming up here on Classic Country 98.1.
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3: All right, let's get back to more music on Country Gold Top Notch Bluegrass. Greg over in Yankeeville, I'm looking for that Paul Williams. I know what album it's on. It's on that Going to Stay in the Old Time Way, and I'm trying to find it. If I don't find it, I'll play you, Paul. Just hang on. Give me another set of music here, and I'll see. I'm going to look while it's playing. Anyway, so I just want Greg to hang in there because he called early. All right, but now we're going to send one out to Mark up in Hearst, Ontario, Canada, and also to his lovely wife, Wendy. And I always like to say hello to Ellie, his granddaughter. I always like to do that. We always love the young listeners. We love all of you, but it's good to get those young folks interested so they can grow up and keep listening to good old country music. Well, Mark wants to hear Peter Rowan and Tony Rice do The Sunny Side of the Mountain. We'll do that. Of course, you know, Hawkshaw Hawkins recorded that, and Jimmy Martin recorded and called his band The Sunny Mountain Boys. So, yeah, we'll get that for you. But Peter Rowan and Tony Rice do a great job on that. Let's see. And Billy Myers over in Elkin. Yes, Billy, I'm feeling a little better. My voice is a little better this morning. Anyway, it's 4 in the morning is what he wants to hear by Farron Young. And let's see, we got some Conway Twitty. I see the want to in your eyes. Archie in North Wilkesboro wanted to hear that. So let's get started.

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0: Conway Twitty, I see the want to in your eyes. That going out to Archie over in North Wilkesboro listening in this morning. Faithful listener. All you guys, you're just faithful listeners. And I miss a lot of you when you don't call. But I know we can't go over today. We've got football coming up. But we'll get all the ones in that we can. Anyway, that's Conway Twitty, I see the want to in your eyes. Also, it's 4 a.m. from Fair and Young. That going out to Billy Myers over in Elkin. And the sunny side of the mountain, Peter Rowan and Tony Rice. And that going out to Mark up in Hearst, Ontario, Canada, along with his lovely wife, Wendy, and the granddaughter, Ellie, and the whole family. All right, we're going to take time out for these words. There's more country gold and top-notch bluegrass coming up here on Classic Country 98.1.
1: Hold on tight, folks. 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And Kids Night is on Thursday when Twist the Balloon Man will have his big magic show. 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
2: 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Now, this is one auction you don't want to miss. Highlights include a 1978 12-back C Star Wars Luke Skywalker, 1981 Empire Strikes Back Truitt and Probot playset, 1979 Star Wars Imperial TIE Fighter, 1979 Mail Order Boba Fett Figure, 1981 Dagobah Playset, also a 1978 12-back B Chewbacca, 1985 Series 4 AWE Striker G.I. Joe, 1984 Storm Shadow G.I. Joe, 1980 Star Wars Han Solo Laser Pistol, 1979 Star Wars Walrus Man, 1978 20-back Star Wars Princess Leia, 1985 Series 2 Red Alert Transformer, an 85 Series 334 back scrap Iron G.I. Joe, 1979 Series 1 Flash Gordon Lizard Woman and Ming figures, 1970 12-inch Adventure Team Talking G.I. 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
3: All right, let's get back to more music on Country Golden, top notch bluegrass. Tim Fry with you on a Saturday morning. All right, let's see here. We've got Ralph Stanley coming up. Claire over North Wilkesboro's here. Daddy's Old Rocky Field. We've got that coming up. And Reba in Sandy Ridge wants to hear Charlie Louvin and Melba Montgomery do Something to Brag About. And Greg, I've been looking. I know the album that, and I've got access to it at the other radio station I work at during the week. So I will get that song that you wanted to hear. You wanted to hear Help Me, Lord, from Paul Williams and the Victory Trio. But I tell you what, I'll play you another Paul Williams song about help, okay? And it just sort of reminds us, don't give up. It's called A Dusty Pair of Sandals. And Greg, I'll get that other one for you next week. Just call and let me know you're listening, okay? All right, let's get started.
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5: Happy Saturday. The forecast looking a bit unsettled as we start the weekend. Scattered showers and a few storms are likely Saturday afternoon and evening. Keep an eye on the radar and be flexible with any afternoon or evening plans you may have today. Temperatures, it's going to be warm and muggy once again, mid-80s for the Piedmont Triad, low 80s in the foothills.

0: And 70s for the North Carolina and Virginia mountains. Again, be flexible later today. Not everyone gets wet, but there will be a decent amount of showers and storms around and popping up this afternoon and evening. Thankfully, the second half of our weekend, Sunday, looks a little bit nicer. Should be drier with more sunshine and even a little warmer too. Highs in the upper 80s. Toasty on Sunday across the area. I can't rule out a spotty shower or storm during the afternoon or evening on Sunday, but rain chances much lower. Most folks will likely be dry to end the weekend. After this weekend, our attention will turn to early next week. We've got a cold front set to pass through on Monday. That could bring some lower humidity starting Tuesday. That's your forecast. Maybe have the rain gear ready for Saturday, just in case. WXII 12 News, I'm meteorologist Dylan Hudler.
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2: All right, we're going to get back to more music. I had to go on to the commercials. I usually go back and tell you what you've heard. I've had this upper respiratory thing, and it's getting better. It's really getting better. But I was having one of those coughing fits, so we just had to play the commercials. I mean, I'm just going to be honest with you. That's what happened. Anyway, we heard before we took the break, we heard a dusty pair of sandals. That going out to Greg in Yadkinville. And Charlie Leuven and Melba Montgomery, something to brag about. That going out to Reba and Sandy Ridge. And Dad's old Rocky Field from Ralph Stanley going out to Claire in North Wilkesboro. All right. Well, now we've got some Tex Ritter on the way. Paula Fritz and down in Thomasville wants to hear The Wayward Wind. I've got that coming up. And let's see here. I got a request. Robert Stanley in Stoneville wants to hear 6 Days on the Road from Dave Dudley. We'll put the truck in gear and get that one for you. And Moselle over in Reidsville wants to hear Johnny Paycheck, The Outlaw's Prayer. We're going to get all those starting right now.
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You know, I worked a big package show in Fort Worth Saturday night. We had all day Sunday to rest and relax before I caught another flight. So I decided to walk downtown and get myself a little fresh air. Before long, I found myself in front of a big church on the corner of the square. Boy, I could hear that singing way out in the street. It sure was a beautiful sound. So I just walked up the steps and opened the door, started to go inside and sit down. But before I could, a young man walked over to me and said, "Excuse me, sir, but I can't let you in with that big black hat, those jeans, that beard and long hair." So I just left, went back outside, sat down on that curb. I thought to myself, that's the house of the Lord. That guy's got a hell of a nerve, telling me I can't worship anywhere I please.

0: 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It's been a long time. 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Too many for me to count. It made me think how people walked for days to hear your Sermon on the Mount. Then there's those fine ladies in the choir, Lord, singing like they really love it. Hell, last night they were dancing on the front row of my show, drinking beer and screaming, sing shoving. You know, even John the Baptist wouldn't be welcome in this place, with his coat made of camel hair, sandals on his feet, and a long beard on his face. You know, Lord, when you come back to get your children, take them beyond the clouds, to live forever in heaven with you, well, I'd sure hate to be in this crowd. You know, Lord, I'm not perfect. Some even call me no count. But I'll tell you, I believe a man is judged by what's in his heart, not his bank account. So if this is what religion is, a big car, a suit, and a tie, then I might as well forget it, Lord, because I can't qualify. Oh, by the way, Lord, right before they kicked me out, didn't I see a picture of you? The sandals and the beard? I believe you had long hair, too. Well, this is Paycheck, signing off. I'll be seeing you, Lord. I hope.
1: Johnny Paycheck, the Outlaw's Prayer, going out to Moselle over in Reidsville. Also heard 6 Days on the Road from Dave Dudley, and that going.

0: News 290 and B&K Carnival proudly presents the 75th Annual Stokes County Agricultural Fair on Tuesday, September 15th through Saturday, September 19th at the American Legion Post 290 Fairgrounds located on South Main Street, King, North Carolina. Admission is only $15, which includes all rides. Student Day is Thursday with $3 off. Friday is Senior Citizens Day with free admission for all of our friends 60 and over. Lots of exhibits and contests. Don't miss nightly bingo. The cake auction on Tuesday at 7 in front of the main Legion building. Nightly entertainment will include local groups Brett Cox, Diamond Jim, and the Gemstones, Usual Suspects, Too Old, Too Young, Tunes for You, and Lassiter Union. 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The fair opens at 5 p.m. Tuesday through Thursday, 4 p.m. Friday, and 2 p.m. Saturday. 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
3: Happy Saturday. The forecast looking a bit unsettled as we start the weekend. Scattered showers and a few storms are likely Saturday afternoon and evening. Keep an eye on the radar and be flexible with any afternoon or evening plans you may have today. Temperatures, it's going to be warm and muggy once again. Mid-80s for the Piedmont Triad, low 80s in the foothills, and 70s for the North Carolina and Virginia mountains. Again, be flexible later today. Not everyone gets wet, but there will be a decent amount of showers and storms around and popping up this afternoon and evening. Thankfully, the second half of our weekend, Sunday, looks a little bit nicer. Should be drier with more sunshine and even a little warmer too. Highs in the upper 80s. A little toasty on Sunday across the area. I can't rule out a spotty shower or storm during the afternoon or evening on Sunday, but rain chances much lower. Most folks will likely be dry to end the weekend. After this weekend, our attention will turn to early next week. We've got a cold front set to pass through on Monday. That could bring some lower humidity starting Tuesday. That's your forecast. Maybe have the rain gear ready for Saturday just in case. WXII 12 News, I'm meteorologist Dylan Hudler.
4: Thank you, Dylan. All right, let's get back to more country gold, top-notch bluegrass. Got some Osborne Brothers on the way. We're going to climb old Rocky Top. Buck Dunbar down in Kernersville wants to hear Rocky Top. And Sammy LaFoy, I didn't catch the title of what song you wanted, so I'm just going to play you a truck driving song, okay? I'm sorry. I didn't get a title or anything for what you might want. But anyway, Sammy LaFoy loves the truck driving songs. We're going to play George Hamilton, the fourth truck driving man. And Doris in West Virginia wants to hear Travis Fry and Blue Mountain, Do I Heard the Preaching of the Elders. So we're going to get started. Let's climb old Rocky Top.

0: I heard the preaching of the elders. That's Travis Fry and Blue Mountain. That going out to Doris up in West Virginia this morning. Thank you, Doris, for requesting that. We all just stood around a microphone and sang with no fancy tricks or anything on that. So and what you heard was what you got. Anyway, thank you for requesting that. We also heard the truck driving man from George Hamilton the Fourth. Send that out to Sammy LaFoy in Stokesdale. And good old Rocky Top from the Osborne Brothers going out to Buck Dunbar down in Kernersville. We'll be back with more country going top-notch bluegrass here on Classic Country 98.1 after this.
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1: All right, let's get back to more music on Country Gold Top Notch Bluegrass. Got some Billy Joe Spears coming up. Johnny in Danville wants to hear Mr. Walker, It's Over. We've got that. And Tom Adams over in Madison wants to hear I Walk the Line from Johnny Cash. Wanted to send it out to Betty Prillman. He said he'd been walking the line for 26 years. And I'll tell you what, Tom, we hope it's 26 more. All right? Maybe we can all be... I know we will. Facts and statistics say no, we won't, but I'd love to be here where I could play that song for you, you know, in 26 years. Anyway, Betty Prillman wants to hear Finger Popping Time from the Stanley Brothers. Let's get started, shall we?

0: his outside 30 down the sideline. They will never catch him. 10-5, Peter, touchdown, Wake Forest.
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3: All right, Foothills Farm Festival. That coming up October 3rd. I will be here and do my show on October 3rd, and I will leave straight from here to the Farm Festival. Travis Fry and Blue Mountain will be on stage down there in Lawsonville at the Foothills Farm Festival at 1 o'clock that day. So looking forward to that. All right, well, that's the shameless plug. Let's get back to more music. All right, Jerry Wilkes down in Kernersville wants to hear Carl Smith's Kisses Don't Lie and send it out to Doris and Dean. Okay, we'll do that. And Tricky Ricky in Forsyth County, I do not have the Cal Smith version of the song. I do have the Country Gentleman version. I will look for that Cal Smith this week. If you want to hear it next week, I'll play it for you. If you want to hear Darby's Castle, so we'll get that. And let's see here. George in Danville wants to hear Hank Sr.'s Old Country Church. We've got that coming up too. All right, let's get started.
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Alabama, the Judds, Kenny Rogers, George Strait. 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

0: Hank Williams, the Old Country Church, and that's a great version of that. And that going out to George over in Danville. And we also heard the Country Gentleman's Darby's Castle going out to Tricky Ricky in Forsyth County. And Kisses Don't Lie, Jerry Wilkes in Kernersville wanted to hear that and send it out to Doris and Dean. All right, we'll be back.
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1: 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They're from this area, and they've been hearing about it on Classic Country. 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
3: 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I like my meal, too. It's really good. I always eat here. If I ever go to Mayflower, I eat the one in Royal Hall.
1: All right.
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1: Y'all found it. Y'all found me, and I got to shake your hand and meet you. Got some business cards. God bless you guys. Hey, come into Mayflower. We got some seafood. We got some other stuff, too. I had the salmon today. Unbelievable. And John, my buddy here, had the financial guy on the radio. What'd you have, John?
4: 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Popcorn shrimp.
1: How was it?
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1: All right. It's all good. Exit 118 in Rural Hall. And tell them you heard about it right here on what station is it, guys?
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8: Happy Saturday. The forecast looking a bit unsettled as we start the weekend. Scattered showers and a few storms are likely Saturday afternoon and evening. Keep an eye on the radar and be flexible with any afternoon or evening plans you may have today. Temperatures, it's going to be warm and muggy once again. Mid-80s for the Piedmont Triad, low 80s in the foothills, and 70s for the North Carolina and Virginia mountains. Again, be flexible later today. Not everyone gets wet, but there will be a decent amount of showers and storms around and popping up this afternoon and evening. Thankfully, the second half of our weekend, Sunday, looks a little bit nicer. Should be drier with more sunshine and even a little warmer, too. Highs in the upper 80s. Toasty on Sunday across the area. I can't rule out a spotty shower or storm during the afternoon or evening on Sunday, but rain chances much lower. Most folks will likely be dry to end the weekend. After this weekend, our attention will turn to early next week. We've got a cold front set to pass through on Monday. That could bring some lower humidity starting Tuesday. That's your forecast. Maybe have the rain gear ready for Saturday just in case. WXII 12 News, I'm meteorologist Dylan Hudler.
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9: Thank you, Dylan. All right, got some George Jones on the way, and I was kind of surprised we didn't get a lot more George Jones songs. George Glenn Jones, born this date, 1931, the possum. As Waylon Jennings once said, if we could all sing like we wanted to, we'd all sound like George Jones. Anyway, we got Who's Gonna Fill Their Shoes? Amanda Mount Airy wants to hear that, so send it out to her brother Greg on his birthday, and also Greg's wife, Angie. Also, we've got Tex Ritter's Boll Weevil song, and Bill Powell in Rocky Gap, Virginia, wants to send that out to his kids and grandkids. And Mama June.

0: Eva, June, Olivia, Lene, and Rachel. Let's get started. Here's the Possum.
1: You know, this old world is full of singers, but just a few are chosen to tear your heart out when they sing. Imagine life without them. All your radio heroes

You know the heart of country music still beats in Luke the Drifter. You can tell it when he sang I Saw the Light. Old Marty, Hank and Lefty, why I can feel them right here with me.

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1: The Bo Weevils song from Tex Ritter. They're going out to Bill Powell in Rocky Gap, Virginia, and the kids and grandkids. Also, her Who's Gonna Fill Their Shoes, George Jones, who's born this date, September 12th. And that going out to Amanda in Mount Airy. Wants to send it out to her brother Greg on his birthday, and also to her, to Greg's wife, Angie. I'm going to go ahead and do this because I've got to put this thing in automatic and let Wake Forest take over when they need to. And it may play and it may not. But anyway, Doyle Austin's Quicksilver's help is on the way. It's going to finish things out if it gets to it. We will send it out to Jean over in Giles County and her family, and they need your prayers. Also, Brenda, Mark Hill's mom, needs your prayers. We'll send it out to Mark Hill and his list of folks. Mark, I'm just going to have to say it like that because I'm trying to get through all this quickly. I'll send it out to RJ in Indian Grove. Also, Nature Boy, who wanted to send a gospel number out to Mark and Brenda. And we didn't get to Peacock. We didn't get to you or Tommy or the folks in Mouth Wilson or Wilma and Winston-Salem and Jane in Rural Hall. I had your, you're my best friend. Wants to send out to her husband, Randy. And it's the next one up after that, but it's not going to get to it. Noah Testerman, I didn't have that. Waylon, but call me next week and I'll try to have it. Okay. And also, I know Charles up in Lenore had asked for a song last week, but I didn't hear from him this week. I've got it, Charles, if you want to hear it, but I didn't hear it this week. So I'm going to go ahead and do the sign off, and hopefully Doyle Lawson will get to play. I'm Tim Freiben. Good to be with you. Good Lord willing, and the creeks don't rise. See you bright and early next Saturday morning with a smile on my face and a large cup of coffee in my hand. Make church a part of your weekend. You'll be glad you did. You'll feel better about life itself. And if you feel better, you might start grinning. If you grin, people wonder what you've been up to. And then you can tell them about church. And with all the mess going on in this world, just remember one thing. Nothing surprises God. He'll never look down and go, wonder how that happened. So don't worry about it. You can be informed, but don't worry about it. I know we got to be informed. Don't worry about it. God's got this. All right, we'll be back.
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2: Happy Saturday. The forecast looking a bit unsettled as we start the weekend. Scattered showers and a few storms are likely Saturday afternoon and evening. Keep an eye on the radar and be flexible with any afternoon or evening plans you may have today. Temperatures, it's going to be warm and muggy once again. Mid-80s for the Piedmont Triad, low 80s in the foothills, and 70s for the North Carolina and Virginia mountains. Again, be flexible later today. Not everyone gets wet, but there will be a decent amount of showers and storms around and popping up this afternoon and evening. Thankfully, the second half of our weekend, Sunday, looks a little bit nicer. Should be drier with more sunshine and even a little warmer, too. Highs in the upper 80s. Toasty on Sunday across the area. I can't rule out a spotty shower or storm during the afternoon or evening on Sunday, but rain chances much lower. Most folks will likely be dry to end the weekend. After this weekend, our attention will turn to early next week. We've got a cold front set to pass through on Monday. That could bring some lower humidity starting Tuesday. That's your forecast. Maybe have the rain gear ready for Saturday, just in case. WXII 12 News, I'm meteorologist Dylan Hudler.

begin to count the theories I've had pounded in my head that I forgot. I don't remember all that Spanish

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0: Happy Saturday. The forecast looking a bit unsettled as we start the weekend. Scattered showers and a few storms are likely Saturday afternoon and evening. Keep an eye on the radar and be flexible with any afternoon or evening plans you may have today. Temperatures, it's going to be warm and muggy once again. Mid-80s for the Piedmont Triad, low 80s in the foothills, and 70s for the North Carolina and Virginia mountains. Again, be flexible later today. Not everyone gets wet, but there will be a decent amount of showers and storms around and popping up this afternoon and evening. Thankfully, the second half of our weekend, Sunday, looks a little bit nicer. Should be drier with more sunshine and even a little warmer, too. Highs in the upper 80s. A little toasty on Sunday across the area. I can't rule out a spotty shower or storm during the afternoon or evening on Sunday, but rain chances much lower. Most folks will likely be dry to end the weekend. After this weekend, our attention will turn to early next week. We've got a cold front set to pass through on Monday. That could bring some lower humidity starting Tuesday. That's your forecast. Maybe have the rain gear ready for Saturday, just in case. WXII 12 News, I'm meteorologist Dylan Hudler.
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1: Well, you tell me how she was when you once knew her, how she played her games with many, many men. 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

Storms are likely Saturday afternoon and evening. Keep an eye on the radar and be flexible with any afternoon or evening plans you may have today. Temperatures, it's going to be warm and muggy once again. Mid-80s for the Piedmont Triad, low 80s in the foothills, and 70s for the North Carolina and Virginia mountains. Again, be flexible later today. Not everyone gets wet, but there will be a decent amount of showers and storms around and popping up this afternoon and evening. Thankfully, the second half of our

0: Happy Saturday. The forecast looking a bit unsettled as we start the weekend. Scattered showers and a few storms are likely Saturday afternoon and evening. Keep an eye on the radar and be flexible with any afternoon or evening plans you may have today. Temperatures, it's going to be warm and muggy once again. Mid-80s for the Piedmont Triad, low 80s in the foothills, and 70s for the North Carolina and Virginia mountains. Again, be flexible later today. Not everyone gets wet, but there will be a decent amount of showers and storms around and popping up this afternoon and evening. Thankfully, the second half of our weekend, Sunday, looks a little bit nicer. Should be drier with more sunshine and even a little warmer, too. Highs in the upper 80s. A little toasty on Sunday across the area. I can't rule out a spotty shower or storm during the afternoon or evening on Sunday, but rain chances much lower. Most folks will likely be dry to end the weekend. After this weekend, our attention will turn to early next week. We've got a cold front set to pass through on Monday. That could bring some lower humidity starting Tuesday. That's your forecast. Maybe have the rain gear ready for Saturday, just in case. WXII 12 News, I'm meteorologist Dylan Hudler.
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0: 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WKBA Vinton, Roanoke.
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2: Happy Saturday. The forecast looking a bit unsettled as we start the weekend. Scattered showers and a few storms are likely Saturday afternoon and evening. Keep an eye on the radar and be flexible with any afternoon or evening plans you may have today. Temperatures, it's going to be warm and muggy once again. Mid-80s for the Piedmont Triad, low 80s in the foothills, and 70s for the North Carolina and Virginia mountains. Again, be flexible later today. Not everyone gets wet, but there will be a decent amount of showers and storms around and popping up this afternoon and evening. Thankfully, the second half of our weekend, Sunday, looks a little bit nicer. Should be drier with more sunshine and even a little warmer, too. Highs in the upper 80s. A little toasty on Sunday across the area. I can't rule out a spotty shower or storm during the afternoon or evening on Sunday, but rain chances much lower. Most folks will likely be dry to end the weekend. After this weekend, our attention will turn to early next week. We've got a cold front set to pass through on Monday. That could bring some lower humidity starting Tuesday. That's your forecast. Maybe have the rain gear ready for Saturday, just in case. WXII 12 News, I'm meteorologist Dylan Hudler.

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0: Happy Saturday. The forecast looking a bit unsettled as we start the weekend. Scattered showers and a few storms are likely Saturday afternoon and evening. Keep an eye on the radar and be flexible with any afternoon or evening plans you may have today. Temperatures, it's going to be warm and muggy once again. Mid-80s for the Piedmont Triad, low 80s in the foothills, and 70s for the North Carolina and Virginia mountains. Again, be flexible later today. Not everyone gets wet, but there will be a decent amount of showers and storms around and popping up this afternoon and evening. Thankfully, the second half of our weekend, Sunday, looks a little bit nicer. Should be drier with more sunshine and even a little warmer, too. Highs in the upper 80s. Toasty on Sunday across the area. I can't rule out a spotty shower or storm during the afternoon or evening on Sunday, but rain chances much lower. Most folks will likely be dry to end the weekend. After this weekend, our attention will turn to early next week. We've got a cold front set to pass through on Monday. That could bring some lower humidity starting Tuesday. That's your forecast. Maybe have the rain gear ready for Saturday just in case. WXII 12 News, I'm meteorologist Dylan Hudler.
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0: WBRF Galax, Mount Airy, Winston-Salem, Greensboro. WKBA Vinton, Roanoke.
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0: In 2015, Bill Bradford and Sandy Bell were inducted into the Carolina Beach Music Awards Hall of Fame. And I asked Bill Bradford to tell us about their first record. They call it Mr. Dollars.
1: Well, it was 1979 in Charlotte, and Sandy Bell and I had just hatched plans for our new record label, Spirit Records. But we needed a song. We decided to visit a new beach club down the road called Johnny Dollars. Sandy was at the keyboard and he started a riff about going down to Mr. Johnny Dollars. I flipped on the tape machine and recorded a snip of what he was doing. We then left and forgot all about it. A few weeks later, still looking for a first record to release, we came back to that tape with the idea that if we could develop it into a song, maybe the club owner would give us a shot on the jukebox. And in short, that's exactly what happened. As with a lot of things, a lot of luck was involved, and we received great support from so many people along the way, many of whom remain friends to this day.
2: There's a

0: Charlie Brown will be right back on the beach with more classics.
1: They met at Myrtle Beach in the summer of 1970. In 1 week, they got blistered, saw the Embers, the Catalinas, and the Tams, and they managed to fall in love. 2 years later, they became husband and wife. When it came time to select her diamond, they went to Hayes Jewelers in Lexington, because even back then, people from across the Carolinas knew that Hayes Jewelers was the place to go for quality diamonds at affordable pricing. And you know what? Nothing's changed over the past 30 years. 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
1: 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People from all over walk into Hayes Jewelers and say, "Hey Bruce, thanks for supporting On the Beach. And how about helping me find something nice for my wife?" So it all goes back to what Mama used to say, "Dance with the one that brung you." 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

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And Kids Night is on Thursday when Twist the Balloon Man will have his big magic show. 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

0: You're on the beach with Charlie Brown. 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

0: 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Stay right here with me and Charlie Brown on the beach.
1: 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WKBA Vinton, Roanoke.
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As an artist, Van McCoy had a number one hit with The Hustle. As a producer and record label owner, he brought us this On the Beach favorite, The Sweetest Thing This Side of Heaven by Chris Bartley.

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0: Jimmy Ricks and Laverne Baker team up on this On the Beach Shaggers Delight. You're the boss.
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0: 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We'll be right back.
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1: Donald Byrd formed the Blackbirds while he was teaching jazz at Howard University in Washington, D.C. Walking in Rhythm was the Blackbirds' biggest hit.

0: This is Gene Chandler, and On the Beach, we'll be right back after these messages.
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0: 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And how about helping me find something nice for my wife?" 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
0: On the Beach with Charlie Brown. 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
2: What is there about summer love? More songs have been written on the subject, and more films have been made on the subject than on just about any subject.

It's around this time every year that we play September in the Rain by Dinah Washington for our executive producer, Dr. Chris Beachley. It's his favorite On the Beach classic, so Chris, put on your shagging shoes and do your thing.

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Though spring is here, to me it's still September.

0: You're just minutes away from another On the Beach classic.
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about 1959, there was a big rhythm and blues show touring the South, headlined by Sam Cooke and Jackie Wilson. Also on the show was this guy, Marv Johnson.

Charlie Brown's Beach Music Classics are too good for words.

Boz Scaggs has had several top 40 hits nationally. Sick and Tired was not one of them. It was, however, a top 10 beach music hit in 1997.

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On the Beach with Charlie Brown is a production of the Gold Standard Radio Network. 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
2: Happy Saturday. The forecast looking a bit unsettled as we start the weekend. Scattered showers and a few storms are likely Saturday afternoon and evening. Keep an eye on the radar and be flexible with any afternoon or evening plans you may have today. Temperatures, it's going to be warm and muggy once again. Mid-80s for the Piedmont Triad, low 80s in the foothills, and 70s for the North Carolina and Virginia mountains. Again, be flexible later today. Not everyone gets wet, but there will be a decent amount of showers and storms around and popping up this afternoon and evening. Thankfully, the second half of our weekend, Sunday, looks a little bit nicer. Should be drier with more sunshine and even a little warmer, too. Highs in the upper 80s. Toasty on Sunday across the area. I can't rule out a spotty shower or storm during the afternoon or evening on Sunday, but rain chances much lower. Most folks will likely be dry to end the weekend. After this weekend, our attention will turn to early next week. We've got a cold front set to pass through on Monday. That could bring some lower humidity starting Tuesday. That's your forecast. Maybe have the rain gear ready for Saturday just in case. WXII 12 News, I'm meteorologist Dylan Hudler.

0: Alabama, the Judds, Kenny Rogers, George Strait. 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
1: Clap your hands. Well, life on the farm is kind of laid back. Ain't much an old country boy.

0: country am I in?
1: It doesn't matter. It's 5 o'clock somewhere.
0: It's always on 5 in Margaritaville, come to think of it.
1: Yeah, I heard that.
0: You've been there, haven't you?
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0: I've seen your boat.

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1: 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Parking is only $5 and donated to the Granite 322 and Renfro 691 lodges. 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
3: Happy Saturday. The forecast looking a bit unsettled as we start the weekend. Scattered showers and a few storms are likely Saturday afternoon and evening. Keep an eye on the radar and be flexible with any afternoon or evening plans you may have today. Temperatures, it's going to be warm and muggy once again. Mid-80s for the Piedmont Triad, low 80s in the foothills, and 70s for the North Carolina and Virginia mountains. Again, be flexible later today. Not everyone gets wet, but there will be a decent amount of showers and storms around and popping up this afternoon and evening. Thankfully, the second half of our weekend, Sunday, looks a little bit nicer. Should be drier with more sunshine and even a little warmer, too. Highs in the upper 80s. A little toasty on Sunday across the area. I can't rule out a spotty shower or storm during the afternoon or evening on Sunday, but rain chances much lower. Most folks will likely be dry to end the weekend. After this weekend, our attention will turn to early next week. We've got a cold front set to pass through on Monday. That could bring some lower humidity starting Tuesday. That's your forecast. Maybe have the rain gear ready for Saturday, just in case. WXII 12 News, I'm meteorologist Dylan Hudler.
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2: Happy Saturday. The forecast looking a bit unsettled as we start the weekend. Scattered showers and a few storms are likely Saturday afternoon and evening. Keep an eye on the radar and be flexible with any afternoon or evening plans you may have today. Temperatures, it's going to be warm and muggy once again. Mid-80s for the Piedmont Triad, low 80s in the foothills, and 70s for the North Carolina and Virginia mountains. Again, be flexible later today. Not everyone gets wet, but there will be a decent amount of showers and storms around and popping up this afternoon and evening. Thankfully, the second half of our weekend, Sunday, looks a little bit nicer. Should be drier with more sunshine and even a little warmer, too. Highs in the upper 80s. Toasty on Sunday across the area. I can't rule out a spotty shower or storm during the afternoon or evening on Sunday, but rain chances much lower. Most folks will likely be dry to end the weekend. After this weekend, our attention will turn to early next week. We've got a cold front set to pass through on Monday. That could bring some lower humidity starting Tuesday. That's your forecast. Maybe have the rain gear ready for Saturday just in case. WXII 12 News, I'm meteorologist Dylan Hudler.

0: his outside 30 down the sideline. They will never catch him. 10-5, Peter, touchdown, Wake Forest.
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0: 30th at the Allegheny Fairgrounds. Here's the deal of the year. 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The PBS of North Carolina's tent will be on location all week. And Kids Night is on Thursday when Twist the Balloon Man will have his big magic show. On Thursday night at 7:30 with balloons made prior to the show. The truck and tractor pull is Friday at 6 p.m. And Saturday, the grandstand comes alive with music. 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
4: Happy Saturday. The forecast looking a bit unsettled as we start the weekend. Scattered showers and a few storms are likely Saturday afternoon and evening. Keep an eye on the radar and be flexible with any afternoon or evening plans you may have today. Temperatures, it's going to be warm and muggy once again. Mid-80s for the Piedmont Triad, low 80s in the foothills, and 70s for the North Carolina and Virginia mountains. Again, be flexible later today. Not everyone gets wet, but there will be a decent amount of showers and storms around and popping up this afternoon and evening. Thankfully, the second half of our weekend, Sunday, looks a little bit nicer. Should be drier with more sunshine and even a little warmer, too. Highs in the upper 80s. A little toasty on Sunday across the area. I can't rule out a spotty shower or storm during the afternoon or evening on Sunday, but rain chances much lower. Most folks will likely be dry to end the weekend. After this weekend, our attention will turn to early next week. We've got a cold front set to pass through on Monday. That could bring some lower humidity starting Tuesday. That's your forecast. Maybe have the rain gear ready for Saturday just in case. WXII 12 News, I'm meteorologist Dylan Hudler.
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0: Tuesday. 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Maybe have the rain gear ready for Saturday, just in case. WXII 12 News, I'm meteorologist Dylan Hudler.
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Alan Jackson, Brooks and Dunn, George Strait, their home in Southern Virginia and the Piedmont Triad. 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

0: cousin Stu trying to have lunch at Mayflower 2 with Uncle Gus, and these two characters walked up, and they loved their lunch from us here, and they've been hearing about it on Classic Country. 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
1: My name's Travis Hawkins, and I'm from Sandy Ridge, North Carolina, and I absolutely loved the baby flounder and the popcorn shrimp.
0: How about this fella right here?
2: Terry Tilly from Sandy Ridge. I like my meal, too. It's really good. I always eat here. If I ever go to Mayflower, I eat the one in Royal Hall.
0: All right.
2: Right off of 52.
0: Y'all found it. Y'all found me, and I got to shake your hand and meet you. Got some business cards. God bless you guys. Hey, come in to Mayflower. We got some seafood. We got some other stuff, too. I had the salmon today. Unbelievable. And John, my buddy here, had the financial guy on the radio. What'd you have, John?
3: 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Popcorn shrimp.
0: How was it?
4: 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It was good.
0: All right. It's all good. Exit 118 in Rural Hall. And tell them you heard about it right here on what station is it, guys?
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1: 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If you see flashing lights behind you while you're driving, please slowly and safely move to the right and allow the vehicle to pass. It may be a fire truck or an ambulance heading to an emergency, or it may be a volunteer trying to get to the firehouse in their personal vehicle. And if you see emergency lights ahead of you on the roadway, slow down and move over. Give first responders extra room and extra attention so they can go home to their families. Please move over. It's the law. Stay safe, and as always, stay tuned to this station for more segments of Chatting with the Chief.

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2: Happy Saturday. The forecast looking a bit unsettled as we start the weekend. Scattered showers and a few storms are likely Saturday afternoon and evening. Keep an eye on the radar and be flexible with any afternoon or evening plans you may have today. Temperatures, it's going to be warm and muggy once again. Mid-80s for the Piedmont Triad, low 80s in the foothills, and 70s for the North Carolina and Virginia mountains. Again, be flexible later today. Not everyone gets wet, but there will be a decent amount of showers and storms around and popping up this afternoon and evening. Thankfully, the second half of our weekend, Sunday, looks a little bit nicer. Should be drier with more sunshine and even a little warmer, too. Highs in the upper 80s. Toasty on Sunday across the area. I can't rule out a spotty shower or storm during the afternoon or evening on Sunday, but rain chances much lower. Most folks will likely be dry to end the weekend. After this weekend, our attention will turn to early next week. We've got a cold front set to pass through on Monday. That could bring some lower humidity starting Tuesday. That's your forecast. Maybe have the rain gear ready for Saturday, just in case. WXII 12 News, I'm meteorologist Dylan Hudler.

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1: Hello friends, Wade Hayes here. I want to let you know that I'll be coming to Mount Airy, North Carolina at the Blackman Amphitheater Friday, October 9th to kick off the 60th annual Autumn Leaves Festival. 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
0: Wade Hayes with special guest Runaway Train, Friday, October 9th at 7 p.m. at the Blackman Amphitheater in Mount Airy. 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

0: Hold on tight, folks. The Allegheny Agricultural Fair is rolling into Sparta. Thursday, September 17th through Sunday the 20th at the Allegheny Fairgrounds. 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Gates open at 5. It's 4 days packed with fair food, exciting and fun fair rides, livestock shows, exhibits, and big events you don't want to miss. The PBS of North Carolina's tent will be on location all week. And Kids Night is on Thursday when Twist the Balloon Man will have his big magic show. On Thursday night at 7:30 with balloons made prior to the show. 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
3: Happy Saturday. The forecast looking a bit unsettled as we start the weekend. Scattered showers and a few storms are likely Saturday afternoon and evening. Keep an eye on the radar and be flexible with any

0: afternoon or evening plans you may have today. Temperatures, it's going to be warm and muggy once again, mid-80s for the Piedmont Triad, low 80s in the foothills, and 70s for the North Carolina and Virginia mountains. Again, be flexible later today. Not everyone gets wet, but there will be a decent amount of showers and storms around and popping up this afternoon and evening. Thankfully, the second half of our weekend, Sunday, looks a little bit nicer. Should be drier with more sunshine and even a little warmer, too. Highs in the upper 80s. Toasty on Sunday across the area. I can't rule out a spotty shower or storm during the afternoon or evening on Sunday, but rain chances much lower. Most folks will likely be dry to end the weekend. After this weekend, our attention will turn to early next week. We've got a cold front set to pass through on Monday. That could bring some lower humidity starting Tuesday. That's your forecast. Maybe have the rain gear ready for Saturday, just in case. WXII 12 News, I'm meteorologist Dylan Hudler.
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